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Hey, Bible readers, I'm Tara Lee Cobble, and I'm your host for The God Shot on 88.7 Spirit FM. Therefore, I tell you, do not be anxious about your life, what you will eat or what you will drink, nor about your body, what you'll put on. Is not life more than food and the body more than clothing? Matthew 6:25. This verse falls in the middle of Jesus' most famous sermon, the Sermon on the Mount. The verse opens with the word therefore, which means Jesus is making a connection between some specific truth he just mentioned and the reason why it's important for us not to be anxious about our lives. He says, it's because this life isn't where our focus should be. You can't worry about something you aren't focused on. Are you worried about my rent? Of course not, because you don't live in my apartment. Jesus said we should focus on our true home, which is the next life in his kingdom. Focusing on his kingdom takes my eyes off the temporary things and sets my heart at rest, because he's where the joy is. To hear The God Shot again or to share it with friends, go to spiritfm.ca and click the God Shot link.

0: would slip round me. 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
1: Oh, Bill, thank you. Yeah.
0: Sing with us, would you?

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1: Jesus Christ gave us wisdom that contradicts our society's desperate, materialistic, me-first mentality. He said, "If anyone would come after me, he must deny himself and take up his cross and follow me. For whoever wants to save his life will lose it, but whoever loses his life for my sake will find it. 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Or what can a man give in exchange for his soul?" Jesus also said, "Do not store

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0: Show. Okay, it's Terry here, and yeah, Karen and I just want to let you know that we're going to take a holiday over the next week. And so you won't be hearing any of the usual talk and DJing that I do, and even a little bit of the news. I can do some stuff remotely. But Anna will be in, of course, so you can enjoy her. And, of course, the radio station is keep on playing. I've got it all programmed up so I can be away. So enjoy, and we'll see you next week.
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Greetings, Sunshine Reggae. 254 going out live and direct from the island of Malta. The Maltas, aka DJ Patrick. It's the first show of the year, actually. I did one just before Christmas sometime. And wasn't sure whether I was going to carry on or not this year, but I'm going to at least do this one and then see where it goes from here. Giving you a taste of a brand new rhythm. It's called Vision 2020. This tune from Nigeria. Features tunes from Nigeria, UK, Bermuda, Ghana, St. Lucia, and Guyana. And do a little juggling on this rhythm.

0: Haven't done this for a while, actually. A little bit rusty. Also, I'm in a little bit of trouble with one of my turntables.
1: I hear my prayer. So many youths have gone astray.
0: Well, it's a controller, actually, but for some reason it's not pausing for me. So
1: it's not okay.
0: Hopefully sort that out. So those were all on the Vision 2020.
1: We need your help like yesterday.
0: To be launched this year sometime, and more details. I don't even know the names of the artist on that yet. I just know that the first was from Nigeria, called Your Love, and the City of Tears. And from UK, from Ghana, I Pray, and from Bermuda, Worldwide. There's also a few more tracks on that rhythm from Ghana, St. Lucia, and Guyana. This one from Eddie Neblett, a tune called Prayer.

is a brand new one from Fahrenheit. A tune called Lose My Grip. That was before that Veronica Lee. One of the frontline workers. Rhythm. Honour in the frontline workers. Big bless up to Fittites that put that together. It's Kevin and Minnie over there.

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Yeah.

0: God, I just can't understand. 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
1: I love this tune from DJ Troy. Even my still love me on the Spirit Flow Redeeming.
0: Here for me. God, I thank you.

0: There's another one flowing. 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Here's another one flowing on the same rhythm, or the same theme, not the same rhythm. And it's from Cruddy. It's called Love Me Like This.
1: Send me love, yeah. Oh, you're all touch me like this.

Here's an encouraging tune from Kenton Jones. It's called Gonna Be Okay. It's actually Sherwin Gardner featuring Kenton Jones.

0: Thank you, Mrs.
1: The jungle have a way for drawing here.
2: This is my brother, St. Matthew, aka Street Disciple.
1: Gotta be bold and you gotta be wild.
2: Ancient code, gotta be strong.
1: Gotta be hard and you have to be tough.
2: What's up, Furman?
1: Stronger. You have to be cool and you gotta be calm.
2: Nice to see you there, bro.

0: Hey, Jimmy.
1: It's Matty B.
0: I know, I know.
1: Nice to see you there, brother.
0: I know.
1: Hope you're having a nice Sunday afternoon.

I'm going to slide back over to that Frontline Workers project featured a track from before. There's another one on that rhythm. It's called Call to Duty is the name of the album. It's put together by Kevin and many Fittites in Hawaii. This one from Keldon Barkar. I think I said it right. It's called

0: start up the broadcast again, but sorry for the interruption. I think it detected some music that had some copyright issues on it, I guess. So.
1: No pop, no style.
0: That happens quite often, unfortunately. I was told that it happens if the the tune is available to be sold on Facebook, and that will happen even if you are the actual artist of that song. It will get cut off. So I guess the thing to do, artists, is not sell your tunes on Facebook if you want them to be played on Facebook Live. This one from Ram One, The Roots Youth. It's called Rebel Music.

Here's one from Queen Makeda. On her album Peace Process. Tune called Deliver Us Part 2. Just tuned into the broadcast. Was interrupted, got cut off, I guess due to some copyright issue. Bloodsuckers and takers, colonizers, the robbers and the rapists. Just carrying on the

was Alan Petty on a tune called Fight. His album Triumphant. It was Tyler Johnson, a tune called What More.

There's another one on the Vision 2020 rhythm that will be dropping this year. And this one called Is This The End? The Anointed Veil. I believe this one coming from the country of Guyana.

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Excuse my ignorance. It's a nice tune anyway. Begin up the King of Kings.

0: It's The Journey and kind of Christmas theme going on that one.
1: When life's unstable, just so,
0: I always find it a bit sad putting away the Christmas decoration. Particularly like the little lights. I just like the whole warmth of Christmas and the giving and loving and all that. So it can feel like a bit of a disappointment, I suppose, coming out of it. But
1: keep it alive. Whatever you have to do to give birth to that God in you, even if you have to go back.
0: Really, it's about every single day, just a year, God is living and walking in the love of God, and that's what it's about for me. Here's one from Christafari. It's a tune called The Blessing. Actually, Christafari and friends all over the world joining in on this one. The reggae version of The Blessing. So, sending out a blessing with us all over the earth.

I have to say, I think that was beautifully done by Christofaro. They put together that with artists from all over the world. And send out the blessing. Remembering the days and the night when we lived in

his prodigal son. You give me that. You give me that reason. You give me that. You give me that. I think I'll probably leave you with this one. And I'll see how I can put the two clips together. It's a kind that I could not resist. Because the interruption recording stopped as well, so I'll see if I can put together a one complete video and recording and put it on SoundCloud and YouTube as usual. And if I don't manage that, well, I just have to do it again. Sign and seal and deliver me. It's annoying, this thing on Facebook, though. Not much you can do about it. Know where the river be. Your presence goes pimple and shiver me. It kind of puts me off doing it in a way. In fact, I'm not quite sure I'm going to continue or not. You give me that reason to live. Been doing this for quite a few years now.

Figured I may as well carry on for a little bit more. At least I'll have one recording completed now. So, here's one from Chevelle Franklin. A tune called First Love. And this one on her album, Set Time. It's not worth it. When I am weak, you make me strong. I always like to promote the artist and encourage people to buy their tunes. It's one of the reasons I do this. So.

This show has been a bit choppy with Facebook shutting it down twice while I was recording, so I'm not quite sure whether I'm going to put the two recordings together or just go with this one. So I did start out with this track, and I'm going to run it again, feature this rhythm, Vision 2020 rhythm, that will be dropping sometime this year. I don't have details of who's singing right here, but this one's from Nigeria, and it's called Your Love.

And we'll bring it to an end now. Juggling a few tunes on that rhythm, the Vision 2020 rhythm. 2020 Vision. So I'll say goodbye, God bless, till next time. If there is a next time, because I probably will carry on, but I'm not quite sure. I haven't quite decided yet. Maybe just occasionally. Pray for all, it's a good 2020, good 2021. It definitely wasn't a very good 2020, I guess. Although I guess there's some good aspects of it. And reevaluate things. But also a lot of tragic things. So, just pray for a better year and blessings on everyone. Blessed love. By the bless. If you want to get in touch, if you want to get any of these shows, they're all available. The links are all there on livingwatersradio.com.

0: Greetings, you're in tune to Sunshine Reggae 255, first show of this year actually. Or is it maybe the second?
1: Star, we give you thanks.
0: Going out live and direct another from the island of Malta. Gonna kick off with a tune from Milayan, this one called Like the Most High.

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One Alpha and Omega. He's the beginning. What am I saying?

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He's the beginning.

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A big bless up to you, Mike. Haven't seen you for a long time. I haven't been on for a long time, actually. Kind of took a long break. Bless up Matt, Matty B, and Sahi, my sister. That one from Kud Joe. Love that tune. It's called Struggle. Here's one from Kenya and a band called Toon Dem Band. This tune called Oja.

0: Yo, Amanda.
1: Hey, what's up?
0: I have a problem, you know.
1: Talk to me, what's going on?
2: Hey, the choice is mine, but it's which road I'm gonna choose. Both of them look legit, but
3: this tune from Alan Petty, also featuring Amanda. I think it's Amanda Petty as well.

beautiful tune from Christine Alicia called Eternity. Here's an artist who, whose name I'm not quite sure how to say. I think it's Dankbar. D-A-N-K-B-A-A-R. Tune called Grateful. Giving thanks and praise to the Almighty. Giving thanks for life.

is a brand new one from Christofari. It's called So I Will, So Will I. 100 billion. It's a remix featuring Avion Blackman. It's on their brand new album. Just about to drop. I'm not sure if it's actually dropped yet.

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It's just about to drop. It's called Christafari Musicianaries. It's a 2 CD album. At any cost.

Greetings, Mark. Nice to see you. I don't know if you're back in Malta or still in Australia, but it's good to see you there, bro, anyway. And nice that we can connect all over the world here on this platform. Here's one from Josiane. I think that's how you say her name. And a tune called Hungry After You.

It's just like a cry of the heart, a hunger for his presence. Something really sweet about this tune. Actually, one of the ladies from the Ati tribe in the Philippines was telling me she goes around playing this on YouTube of one of my shows. That's where I'm going to be. This kind of crosses many borders. Spirit just moves beyond languages and communication. Communicates on a spirit level. There's something in your heart. It plays those strings in your heart.

0: There's certain things that Satan thought would have brought us down. But it make us stronger Christians, because God was with us.
1: He's Kevin Smith.
0: One more struggle.
1: Comforting tune. That have been true. For One More Struggle. And it's on his album, A Better Tomorrow.
0: One more struggle.
1: Something we're all hoping for.

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And Father, sometimes when me I go through the problem, Father, it seems as if you're not there. But Father, you're just right there, Father God. You show me that you're right there after the end of the struggle. We just want to pick you up and lift you up and thank you because you're worthy.

0: like I said, an encouraging tune from Kevin Smith, that one called One More Struggle on his album A Better Tomorrow. I'm going to change up the style a bit and drop this one from Born Again, featuring Igneous. I hope that's how you say his name. I'm always saying that, but I'm never quite sure with some of the spellings here. This one's called Inkhorn.
1: From Jamaica to Lagos, Nigeria to America.
0: Big bless up to you, Born Again.
1: From all over the world. Success is not final.
0: He's got a big talent.
1: It's not fatal. It's the courage to

drop another one from Christofaro's new double album coming out called At Any Cost. Christofaro Musicianaries, and this one called Aloha Ke Akua Dub. I guess this one should go out to you, Kevin and Minnie, over there in Hawaii. I think it's Hawaii language, isn't it?

I'm not quite sure what happened there. I think it's like the song just cut short, so I'm going to play the full version instead of the dub version. Here it is. Hopefully this one's a bit longer. Yeah, that one for some reason just cut short at 1.5 minutes. Sorry about that.

Seems they just cut short again. I'm not quite sure what's up with that tune. Maybe I just got a kind of corrupted version of it, or something went wrong with the download. Sorry for the interruption once again. Anyway, it's kind of time for me to wrap it up. So I'll leave you this one called Black Beauty from Mark Johnson.

one from J Square, featuring G Girl, and this tune called Heaven Touching Earth. So, haven't been doing shows on a regular basis really lately. I think it's my first or second show this year, so just kind of doing whenever I feel like I get the chance. Or not so much of a weekly thing anymore. But when I get the inspiration, I feel like I've got some fresh reggae tunes I can share. So I'll leave you with this one. Say goodnight, God bless, and love you all.

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0: Hi, this is Dolphus Weary of Mission, Mississippi. I've got a question for you. When you die, where will you think you will go? Of course, most of us would hope to go to heaven, but how can you know that for sure? The Bible warns, there's a way that seems right, but the end thereof leads to death. Every religion offers to take us to heaven when we die, but the Bible says there's one mediator between God and men, the man Jesus Christ, who gave himself as a ransom for all men. Only the Savior can get us to heaven. If you want to be sure you belong to Jesus Christ, I hope you'll call this toll-free number. Someone is waiting to talk with you about how to begin life's most important relationship. The number is 1-888-NEED-HIM. That number is 1-888-NEED-HIM. When you belong to Jesus, you can know you have eternal life.
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1: Franklin Graham talking about why Jesus Christ came.
0: And he came down to this earth on a rescue mission to save you from your sins, to save me from my sins. The Bible says, though he was rich, he became poor.

0: He knew that he was headed for the death of the cross. He knew that he would die on Calvary's cross for your sins. He knew that he would be beaten. He knew that he would be despised. He knew that he would be spat on. He knew all of this was about to come, but yet he came. You see, he didn't shrink from it. He didn't run from what the Father asked him to do. He came, and he came to save you from your sins, to save me.
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1: 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God answered his prayer. 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
2: 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It's called grace. It's sort of like how they wipe all the slates clean after preseason. Get plugged into the grace of God. 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
1: A famous tale of some castaways waiting to be rescued. You may have thought it's about Gilligan's Island, but there's another story of some castaways, and that story started a long time ago. The island is planet Earth. The castaways, that's you and me. But this story of stranded castaways starts in Genesis in the Bible. When man turned his back on God, he got tossed about in a severe storm of the soul that left mankind far from God. Communication was cut, help was far away, and Earth became a deserted island where we were on our own. We were making sense out of life is about as tough as trying to exist on a real deserted island.
0: So this is the tale of our castaways. They're here for a long, long time.
1: We've been castaways for a long time, but here's some good news. God has heard your SOS signal. He knows we're stranded, and the rescue is on the way. Read the Bible to find out all about that rescue that's coming for those castaways who are awaiting the return of their Savior on this desert island called Earth.

Hear my prayer, O Lord. Give ear to my pleadings. Answer me because you are faithful and righteous. Don't bring me, your servant, into trial. Compared to you, no one is righteous. The enemy has persecuted my soul. He has crushed my life to the ground. He has forced me to live in dark places, like those who have long been dead. I'm losing all hope. My heart is paralyzed with fear. I remember the days of old. I ponder all your great works. I meditate on the works of your hands. I stretch out my hands to you. My soul longs for you as parched land thirsts for rain. Answer me quickly, O Lord. My spirit fails. 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Let me hear of your unfailing love in the morning, for I am trusting you. Show me where to walk, for I lift my soul to you in prayer. Save me from my enemies, Lord. I run to you for refuge. Teach me to do your will, for you are my God. May your gracious spirit lead me forward on level ground. For the glory of your name, O Lord, revive me. In your righteousness, bring my soul out of this distress. In your unfailing love, cut off all my enemies and destroy all those who afflict my soul. For I am your servant.

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0: The Journey Diaries with wildland firefighter Rick Barton, who talks about his response to the tragedy of the 19 elite firefighters who lost their lives in July while fighting a fire in central Arizona.
1: As soon as the word began to filter through our fire camp, I was on a fire in western Colorado when this happened. Men began to come up to me and ask me, and women as well, if we could pray together for the families. I really took it hard because I knew some of those guys. I did a chapel service 2 years ago at the Arizona Wildfire Academy. I got to meet some of them. I knew some of them were believers. It was brought out in the memorial service that some of the hotshots had prayed with this young man who survived to receive Jesus Christ as his Lord and Savior while on a fire assignment just a few months ago at the hands of some of the other firefighters on that hotshot crew. When we watched that memorial service, thousands of firefighters, men and women from around the country, heard the message of Christ through the tragedy of these firefighters.
0: A message from 88.7 Spirit FM.

cyanide for breakfast? This is the Genesis Factor. Tropical passion vines have a unique defense against insects that would nibble on their leaves. Its leaves contain sealed packets of cyanide that are made inactive by being linked with sugar molecules. There are other sealed packets with an enzyme that releases the sugar molecules, activating the cyanide. When an insect chews on the leaves, both packets are broken. The cyanide is activated and another predator is gone. However, the caterpillar of the tropical butterfly, Heliconius sera, can munch away happily on the leaves, oblivious to the cyanide, apparently immune to the powerful poison. Scientists wondered why these caterpillars didn't die. They found out that the caterpillar has an enzyme that prevents the release of the cyanide. This enzyme changes the cyanide to a harmless sulfur-based chemical before the leaves' enzyme can cause the cyanide to be released. However, the caterpillar still has to be careful because some vines grow special defensive hairs that can impale an unwary caterpillar. Evolutionists would have us believe that these caterpillars, by trial and error, evolved the ability to neutralize the cyanide. Even if we were to grant the ridiculous idea that caterpillars are smart enough to do this, the explanation still doesn't work. Any caterpillar that would munch the passion leaves would face instant death without a chance to experiment or reproduce. However, the creator of all chemistry has once again demonstrated his existence by this obvious and clever relationship. For CreationMoments.com and the Genesis Factor, I'm Darren Marlar.

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1: From Colossians 1:22, He has reconciled you by Christ's physical body through death to present you holy in His sight, without blemish and free from accusation.

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1: Good morning, everyone. 8 o'clock. I'm Terry Somerville, just taking you right through the day here. And early in the morning, we've been looking here at John chapter 14 and the words of Jesus. And you know, this whole passage from Jesus is where he's talking to his disciples. And part of what he's talking about is the fact that he's going away, he says, meaning he's going to die on the cross. He's trying to explain it all and figure it all for the disciples, and they don't get it too well. And, you know, he says things like I talked about it yesterday. I am the way, the truth, and the life. No one can come to the Father but by me. And, you know where I'm going, and we don't know where you're going. And then he says, if you've seen me, you've seen the Father. I'm the Father. Show us the Father, the disciples said. We want to know the Father. Show us the Father in heaven. But he says, don't you get it? Don't you realize that I'm the Father, and the Father is in me? And if you've seen me, you've seen the Father. This is the kind of talk that he's going through. And if you do get it, if you do believe that Jesus is God in the flesh, if you know Jesus, you know the Father, and the Father was in him, and he was in the Father, and now that we're born again, he is in us, and we are in him. Sounds like the same sort of process going on. Because when you're born again, you have received new life in the Spirit from God. You partake of the divine nature, the Bible says. Here's what he told them. Just believe that I am in the Father and the Father is in me. The truth is, and anyone who believes in me will do the same works I've done and even greater works because I'm going to be with the Father. You can ask anything in my name and I'll do it because the work of the Son brings glory to the Father. Yes, ask anything in my name and I will do it. Whoa. Now, did you catch the flow of that whole thing? If you believe that Jesus was God and the Father was in him, he was in the Father, and that now we're in him, he says, if you're believing this, just believe it. Just know it. Just believe it. Then ask in his name. He said, you'll do greater works than he does. More. There'll be more works. Not necessarily more miraculous, but more works, more powerful things will happen. He says, because I'm going to be with the Father, and the Spirit of God is going to come to you. And I'm going to get into that in a few minutes. He says, you can ask anything in my name, and I will do it. Now, question before I get into this morning is, have you dared to ask anything in my name? Have you dared to believe that he was in the Father, and the Father was in him, and now he lives in you? In other words, you are partaking of that union with the Father and with Christ. Have you dared to believe that

0: enough that you're not simply tagging the name of Jesus on anything you want, but you're abiding in him like a branch abides in a vine and receives life from that. In fact, in the next chapter in John, that's what he talks about. Are you believing it enough that you will ask and experience anything in my name? Whoa. Now, I've seen this stuff. I tell you what, it's possible, it's doable, and he wants to bring us up to a level of faith where we live it, where we live it. Now, how is it possible? Is it just something we think through, we force ourselves to believe, we make believe it? In other words, you're saying, oh, I've got needs, I've got this, I've got this. How can I possibly just ask? And when I have asked, nothing seems to happen. Well, the key, I believe, is in the knowing and abiding and living in him. Here's what Jesus says to Judas, not Judas Iscariot. Judas had said to him, Lord, why are you going to reveal yourself only to us and not the world at large? Now, he was talking about the Holy Spirit. I'll get into that in a minute. And Jesus replied, all who love me will keep my words, and my Father will love them. There it is, him and the Father again. We will come to them. In other words, he says, if you love him, he and the Father will come to you and live with them, live with you. If you love him, Jesus and the Father will come to you and live with you. And anyone who doesn't love me will not do what I say. Well, that's pretty telling. If you're doing what he says because you love him, then this possibility of asking and receiving is there. But if you're not doing what he says, then you're not going to be participating in that. Remember, Jesus said, my words are not my own, and the message that I'm telling you is from the Father that sent me. And I'm telling you these things while I'm here with you. But when the Father sends the Counselor, the Holy Spirit, he will teach you everything and remind you of everything I have myself told you. Wow, isn't that interesting? So there you go. There is the combination for living. To know Jesus is God. We're not talking about, you know, something kind of existential. Who is this man and what's it all about? And was he just a representative of the Father? He's just pointing to the Father. No, we know that Jesus and the Father are one. When you've seen Jesus, you've seen the Father. And that Jesus said, if you love him, you're going to obey him. And if you love and obey him, he will come to you and the Father will come to you. Then you can ask whatever you will and it shall be done. If you ask anything in my name, it will be done. See this progression? Abiding progression? Wow, how mighty that is. Now, we all struggle our daily life. It just seems like we're captured and carried off and we've got our attention on all kinds of other things. But I'll tell you what, when you zero in on this stuff, it's amazing. Take a bit of time to spend with God every day. Take a bit of time to just take your faith up. Deliberately take control of your mind and don't let it direct it into the garbage and the soup of all around us. But take control of your mind and lift it off the cares of the world. Lift it off the doubts and fears. Lift it off the questionings and lift it up to the point where you believe that all things are possible. All things are possible. And watch what God does. Immerse in him. Well, I want to tell you the story about this. One of the times that I experienced such a rush of this possibility and asking and receiving in Jesus' name and over and over and over and over and over again was one of my trips to India. Profoundly, astoundedly, incredibly, astonishingly, amazingly, miracles pouring out. It's just amazing. And let me just tell you some of the stories, because nowhere have I seen it quite so profound as over there. Yes, I've seen miracles here many, many times, and deliverance and healings and lots of things. But the rush of what we experienced there and the revival that broke loose was amazing. So a few years ago, we were on one of our first trips, and I experienced something there in the love of God, the love of the Father for India, that really shook me. It broke me. It came right pouring into my heart. And what happened was my host, Suresh, was explaining to us what they were doing at the temple down the street, because we'd be hearing the temple worship and dedication on these loudspeakers up and down the street that week. They were having their dedication at the end of the week, and they were all bowing down and worshiping this green statue inside the temple. You could look in there and you could see it. And we'd hear the priests and the people around making all their noise every morning on the loudspeakers bright and early. noise up and down the street. And I asked my host, Suresh, what were they saying? What are they praying? What is being announced on the loudspeakers? I couldn't understand the language. He began to explain to me what they were saying to this god, to this green statue idol. They were saying to this idol, oh, you're our God, and we love you so much. We prayed to you, and our crops did not fail. We brought you our offerings, and then you kept us safe. You did this, you did that. They're praying to a green stone. They believe there's some spirits around it, but it is a stone. Somebody carved it out, made it look like this, well, quite ugly-looking figure. Now they're offering incense to it, bringing offering to it, burning incense, bowing down to it, praying, singing, carrying on, and it's blasting on the loudspeakers for a kilometer in every direction. Well, when Suresh told me how they prayed and devoted themselves to that idol, I felt the love of God pour into me. I mean, the love of God just rushed into me, into me. This is what Jesus was talking about. The Father, if you're doing my will, I and the Father will come to you and be with you. That's what I experienced in that moment in a huge way. I felt his love erupting from my spirit where he lives. And I could feel the Father going, oh, I want those people to worship me like that. And in a moment, I knew that I knew that I knew. I don't ask me how, except it was by the counselor, by the Holy Spirit in me. I knew that all things were possible. I knew that God wanted those people. I knew that God would do amazing miracles to have those people. And we headed off to our pastor's conference, and all week long, wherever we went, we began to see miracles in Jesus' name. Every time we would talk to the people about how much Jesus loved them and the Father loved them and pray for them, we would see healing. We would see this passage in John 14 happening moment after moment after moment. Every time we were praying for people, if anyone believes in me, he will do the same works I have done and even greater works because I'm going to be with the Father. You can ask for anything in my name and I will do it, as the work of the Son brings glory to the Father. Yes, ask anything in my name and I will do it. Well, just to tell you a couple of the things that we asked that week, because there we are representing the name of Jesus and bringing the name of Jesus. At one time I was talking to the pastors and praying for healing for the pastors in the conference, and they were being healed. Suddenly, this woman bursts in the side door of the conference hall, jumping up and down and screaming in her language. I couldn't understand it. And I said, what's going on? I'm on the platform. I had been speaking. They calm her down. And they said, oh, this woman was listening to you talk about Jesus, who is a healer. And she was crippled. And she was out in the street. And suddenly, her legs were healed. And she jumped to her feet. And she's been completely healed in Jesus' name. And I said to her, well, show us. Go and climb the stairs. There were stairs on the inside of the hall. She went up and down the stairs. It was amazing. It was amazing. And when she, this happened a second time, not that same trip, that someone outside had heard us preaching about Jesus who loves and who heals, and they burst into the conference hall completely healed. Well, we were out in one of the villages later on that week, having a meeting in the village in the evening, and the lights were all plugged in and the street was blocked off, and maybe 300 or 400 people gathered around, and we were at the front, and I was preaching again about the love of Jesus, and I invited people to be healed. 3 or 4, I wanted to demonstrate the love of God and the healing of God, and 3 or 4 come to the front. And so there was a mob suddenly trying to come to the front, and they said to the other ones, oh, just sit down until the end. And I saw this man they were trying to lift in the back of the crowd. They were lifting him up, one in each arm, picking him up. And they set him down again. And I yelled to the back of the crowd, what's wrong with that man? And I pointed, and everybody looked. And the man, and they just sat him down, and they shouted something back in their language after I'd been translated. And the translation come back to me that, oh, he's paralyzed. He is paralyzed. And I shouted, in the name of Jesus, stand up and walk. This is exactly what John 14 says we can do. The man just stood to his feet and walked. Mouth, you know, agape, his jaw just dropped. He walks to the front of the meeting, his hands held in the air, and astonished, he is walking. The crowd is ecstatic. He walked in Jesus' name. and then he became a Christian. Isn't that the most amazing thing? This is what John 14 said. Jesus said to you and me, when we abide in him, when we will do his will and obey him, and the Father and Jesus come to us, then we can use his name and see people set free. Wow! Later on, we were at the pastor's hut that evening. Oh, what a beautiful scene. I was sitting on one of the woven beds outside the pastor's wife, and it was just a thatched-roof little hut, mud floor. We were just out front, dirt path, hardly any lights there, a couple of other mud huts going up the path, and down the path comes this man who had been healed and his wife. Now, what was astonishing was he was walking arm in arm with his wife, and that is not done in India. In India, you don't show outward affection that way, arm in arm or arm around a person, you know, your wife's shoulders or anything like that. Usually the wife will walk a few steps behind her husband, but they were arm in arm. I stood up and saw him coming, and I recognized him. I recognized his clothes. He saw me, and he runs up to me and throws his arms around me and gives me a great big hug. Jesus is Lord. Jesus is glorified. Jesus is real. Jesus still heals the sick. And if you will walk with him, obey him as a Christian, Jesus' promise is that the Father and the Counselor and the Holy Spirit will come to you, and you can ask in Jesus' name, and it will happen. It will happen. We've seen it again and again and again. The key is getting in that groove. The key is in that flow. The key is in that love and abiding in that love. The goodness of Christ to you and to me and to the world. Well, God bless you. I hope this encourages your faith today. Get up and be what you are in Christ and abide in him. Obey him and have courage in your faith.
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2: From India. At 17, Raj, a young Indian man, was searching for the meaning of his life and often cried out, "If there is a true God, show yourself to me." When a church planter came to his house, explaining that Jesus Christ gives peace and eternal life, Raj listened carefully to the Christian's words and was impacted deeply. He knew he had found the answers he was searching for and gave his heart and life to Christ. Raj was baptized and took every opportunity to learn more about his Savior. He took ministry training and began an outreach in his village, but faced great resistance from his tribe, which worshipped a Hindu goddess. Eventually, a few listened to his testimony. Within 3 years, a strong, beautiful congregation was established in his village, and today Raj oversees 14 village congregations.
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What if your brain could let you know if someone is lying to you? This is the Genesis Factor. Many people have wondered at the abilities of idiot savants. These are people who have very low intelligence, yet they can do seemingly impossible mental tasks. Some idiot savants have been able to instantly name the day of the week when given any date within the last 6,000 years. Others have been able to instantly give a correct solution to tedious mathematical calculations. Could such abilities reflect a throwback to the mental abilities the human race once had? Research suggests another ability that man may have been created with, but which most of us have lost: the ability to detect when we're being lied to. Researchers suspected that people with brain damage that limits their ability to understand speech might be superior at detecting lies. Such people who have damage to the left hemisphere of their brain are called aphases. The study included aphases who could understand individual words but not sentences. The study group also included undergraduate students. They were all shown a videotape of 10 people, each appearing in two segments. In one segment, each person lied, while in another, the person told the truth. The undergraduates did no better than chance would allow at detecting lies. However, the aphases could accurately detect a lie almost two-thirds of the time. Were we created with the ability to detect when we are being lied to? Such ability surely doesn't arise by chance, but is rather a God-given gift for our protection. For CreationMoments.com and The Genesis Factor, I'm Darren Marlar.

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2: I've got something interesting here from Psalm 37, verse 3. Psalm says, "Trust in the Lord and do good, so shalt thou dwell in the land, and verily thou shalt be fed." King James, right? Well, listen to this. The word verily in this verse is the Hebrew word emunah, and it means faith or faithfully. So God is faithful, and we trust in the Lord. He says, if we trust in him, he will faithfully feed us. And how will we be fed? Well, here's another one that's interesting. Roe is the word fed. It also means a shepherd. Jesus, the Messiah, came to be our chief shepherd, and the shepherd feeds his sheep. He guides them in the way he knows that they should go. They know his voice. They trust in him, right? They follow the shepherd's direction. And so what it's saying is, if you trust in the Lord, that God, that Jesus, like a shepherd, shall faithfully feed you. But it begins with us. We have a deeper desire to be more intimate with him, and he faithfully feeds us and shepherds us and anybody else that puts their trust in him. That's a good promise, don't you think? You put it into action today.

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The historic theologian A.W. Tozer offered this warning. He said, we Christians must simplify our lives or lose untold treasures on earth and in eternity. Modern civilization is so complex as to make the devotional life all but impossible. The need for solitude and quietness was never greater than it is today. A.W. Tozer, a message from 88.7 Spirit FM.

God sent him a slave in need of land, so God took Moses by the hand and said, Moses, tell old Pharaoh to set him free. But old Moses wanted a way to get out, cause in his mind he's beginning to doubt. He said, Lord, old Pharaoh ain't gonna listen to me. Well, the Lord said, son, throw down the rod. So Moses did. Then he cried to God, cause it turned to a snake as evil and a wicked as sin. Then he cried again with an awful wail, for the Lord said, seize him by the tail. And Moses did. Then it turned to a rod again.

Well, they came to the banks of the ocean blue. They turned to Moses, said, what'll we do? And old Moses fell on his knees there in the sand. Well, the Lord said, Moses, trust in God. All you gotta do is raise up that rod, and over those mighty waters stretch forth your hand. Moses followed the Lord's command, and the waters parted, and there in the sand they saw a path that led to the other shore. Well, the ground was dying, they passed on through, so Pharaoh's army thought they would too, but the waters failed, they ain't never been seen no more.

0: Almost back to school time. 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
1: From Psalm 145, 3 and 4, great is the Lord and most worthy of praise. His greatness no one can fathom. One generation will commend your works to another. 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
2: Big Consequences.
3: In 1980, Texaco began drilling for oil in a lake in Louisiana. After a few hours, they noticed a whirlpool forming in the water, and the entire 1,300-acre lake began to disappear. Then the ground around began caving in, forming a massive sinkhole that destroyed 5 houses, 9 barges, 8 tugboats, 2 oil rigs, and everything else within a half mile. Nobody told them that there was a large abandoned salt mine nearby. Another example of
1: a little mistake
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4: Okay, so sometimes you are going to blunder. 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The Bible talks a lot about getting a fresh start. 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
1: little mistakes
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1: From Jeremiah 23:24. Can anyone hide in secret places so that I cannot see them, declares the Lord? 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

in Jesus. The Holy Father has loved them that the world might see. The Lord said, come to me, all you who are weary and burdened, and I will give you rest. Take my yoke upon you and learn from me, for I am gentle and humble in heart, and you will find rest for

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I am your host, Pastor Diane Hoffman, and I hope that you will enjoy this wonderful program today, which is all about old-time gospel and worship music, praying for needs, and preaching the Word of God. 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And if you unfortunately miss it, for whatever reason, you can hear the program anytime after that for 4 weeks on my website, timingrevelation.com. And we will pick up from here, right after this opening music, prayer and worship.

Oh, let me read the words of this song for you. 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Lift me up above the clouds, Lord, where the pure sunshine is found. Lift me up above my weakness, lift me up into thy strength. Lift me up above the shadows, till I stand with thee at length. Lift me up above the shadows, for the storms are raging high. Lift me up, my blessed Savior, let me to thy bosom fly. There no evil thing can touch me, over on the shining side. Lift me up above the shadows, let me evermore abide. Lift me up above the shadows, out of sorrow into joy. Lift me up above my grief, Lord, give me gold for my alloy. Then when death must claim my spirit, and the storms of life are past, lift me up above the shadows, till in heaven I stand at last. Lift us up above the shadows, when to earth you come again. Let us be in the assembly, as thy bride to ever reign. In thy kingdom full of glory, with our friends we'll ever be. Lift me up above the shadows, there to dwell eternally.

Right, and that was our dear friend down in Washington State, Billy Pollard, from his CD, Strolling Down Memory Lane, Ragtime Piano, Volume 3. You can see and hear more of his music by checking the website. Him and his wife operate at billyandwilly.tripod.com, and you can also find him on YouTube. Let us now go to the Lord in prayer. This is the day that the Lord has made. We will rejoice and be glad in it. Lord, you are more precious than silver. You are more costly than gold, more beautiful than diamond. Nothing we desire compares with you. We come to you again today in expectation of your grace and mercy and love, thanking you for your word, your living word, that is true today as it ever was in the whole of history of mankind. We thank you that we can come to you with our needs and the desires of our hearts. Lord, I pray right now that you would touch those listening in today to this program. I pray that you would touch that one at home. I pray that you would touch that one in the hospital, that one in prison, that one with family matters. You know each and every one by name, by location, by need. We come against depression, for it has no place in the life of believers or anyone else. You are all that we need. For you are the omnipotent, omniscient, omnipresent. You are the all-powerful, all-knowing, and all-present everywhere. You are the El Shaddai, the all-nourishing. You are the I Am of the Old Testament and the I Am of the New Testament, the bread of life, the light of the world, the good shepherd, the true vine, the way, the truth, and the life, the door, the resurrection. We come to you for all these that you are. We pray for each and every nation that is represented by the listeners around the world today and right here locally. We pray for the peace of Jerusalem, your city. We pray for Israel, your land, where you will return to reign over this world. As it is written in Isaiah 6 and 3, and one cried unto another and saying, Holy, holy, holy is the Lord of hosts. The whole earth is full of his glory. And again in Revelation 4 and 8 it says and confirms, And they rest not day and night, saying, Holy, holy, holy, Lord God Almighty, which was and is to come. We pray for the leaders of all the nations and that they would recognize their need for God in their lives and the lives of their people. For they are the watchmen of their people and should know God and seek after him, the one and the only God, the creator of the universe, the Lord God Almighty. We pray for Canada and the United States of America for political amity and for strength and wisdom against the enemies. We pray for South America, Central America, for all the people there, for knowledge of the true God. We pray for the Middle East. We pray for Europe in the same way. We pray for Christians around the world, the persecuted people around the world, for increased faith for them and us. We pray all this in the mighty name of Jesus Christ. Amen and amen. Let us pray the Lord's Prayer together. Our Father, who art in heaven, hallowed be thy name. Thy kingdom come, thy will be done on earth as it is in heaven. Give us this day our daily bread, and forgive us our trespasses, as we forgive those who trespass against us. And lead us not in temptation, but deliver us from evil. For thine is the kingdom, and the power, and the glory, for ever and ever. Amen. Let us now sing the Praise God doxology together.

What beautiful worship music. Holy, holy, holy, Lord God Almighty. God in three persons. Not three gods, one God. It's like us, we are made of body, soul, and spirit. We are one and the same. Your body is you, your soul is you, your spirit is you. Made in the image of God, the Father, the Son, and the Holy Spirit. This song was written between 1783 and 1826 by a man named Reginald Heber. And here today was a modern version of it performed by Hillsong United. And the song previous to that was More Precious Than Silver by the Alleluia Singers. All right, so last week we finished Chapter 15, with the stories of four kings who reigned in Judah and Israel. Abijam in Judah, who was a wicked king, followed by Asa, who was right before the Lord. Then there was Nadab, the son of Jeroboam, who reigned in Israel. He did evil before the Lord. And four, Baasha reigned over Israel, and he did evil in the sight of the Lord. And there was ongoing wars all during that time between these kings. So today we will pick up and read from chapter 16 of 1 Kings. And in these chapters of 12 to 22, we are looking at the divided kingdom of Judah and Israel, following the United Kingdom of Solomon. So let's go on with chapter 16 of the book of 1 Kings, where we find it to be a continuation of bad and good kings, who one after another took over within the divided kingdom. So Baasha is still king at this time, and Jehu, the prophet, is sent by God to prophesy against him because he made God's people to sin. And we read that in the verses 1 to 7, which you can read in your Bible. And we will do that for the rest of this book, summarizing and letting the reading be done in each of our own Bibles at home, because there is so much of the same fightings and intrigues and killings between kings and family feuds going on between one period of reign to another in both the northern and southern sections of Israel. And next, in verses 8 to 20, we read about the reigns of Elah and Zimri over Israel, taking place in the 26th year of King Asa, king of Judah. Baasha's weak son, Elah, replaced him on the throne for 2 years, but while he was drunk one day, he was killed by his servant Zimri, who then declared himself the new king. He then systematically proceeded to kill all the male descendants of Baasha in order to protect himself

from the Avengers. Then we read about Omri's reign over Israel in verses 21 to 28, Ahab's reign over Israel to verse 30. And next in verses 31 to 34, we read about Ahab's marriage to the wicked Jezebel, daughter of Ithbaal, king of the Zidonians, who went and served Baal and worshipped him. Remember, God kept telling his people not to intermarry because they would then worship the other gods of the land. And you can read that in your Bible, how he provoked the Lord God of Israel to anger.

And that was Jim Reeves, Whispering Hope. And this song is obviously a favorite of many because it has 1,598,796 views on YouTube. Actually, I'm going to read the lyrics in case you did not hear them clearly on that recording, because I think that they are so beautiful and encouraging. And I believe that there is someone out there listening today who needs to hear them. Soft as the voice of an angel, breathing a lesson unheard. Hope, with a gentle persuasion, whispers her comforting word. Wait till the darkness is over. Wait till the tempest is done. Hope for the sunshine tomorrow, after the shower is gone. Whispering hope, oh, how welcome thy voice, making my heart in its sorrow rejoice. If in the dusk of the twilight, dim be the region afar, will not the deepening darkness brighten the glimmering star? Then when the night is upon us, why should the heart sink away? When the dark midnight is over, watch for the breaking of day. Hope, as an anchor so steadfast, rends the dark veil for the soul. Whether the master has entered, robbing the grave of its goal. Come then, oh come, glad fruition. Come to my sad, weary heart. Come, O thou blessed hope of glory. Never, oh, never depart.

You just joined us. This is the Virtual Church for the Spiritual Unchurched, broadcasting out of Spirit FM 88.7 Christian Radio, every Sunday, 7 a.m. and 7 p.m. Pacific Time. And I am your host, Pastor Diane Hoffman. All right, so going on, then in chapter 17, Elijah comes on the scene and predicts drought in the land. You will recall the story of Elijah. We read in verses 1 to 7, and Elijah the Tishbite of the inhabitants of Gilead said to Ahab, "As the Lord God of Israel lives, before whom I stand, there shall not be dew nor rain these years except at my word." Then the word of the Lord came to him, saying, "Get away from here and turn eastward and hide by the brook Cherith, or Kerith, which flows into the Jordan. And it will be that you shall drink from the brook, and I have commanded the ravens to feed you there." And verses 5 to 7. So he went and did according to the word of the Lord, for he went and stayed by the brook Kerith, which flows into the Jordan. And the ravens brought him bread and meat in the morning, and bread and meat in the evening, and he drank from the brook. And it happened after a while that the brook dried up, because there had been no rain in the land. Then from verses 8 to 24, we read about Elijah being fed by the ravens. Then the story of Elijah and the widow of Zarephath, and how he raised her son from death. In chapter 18, Elijah returns to Ahab after the word of the Lord. The Bible says during a sore famine in the land of Samaria. And we read an interesting side note in verses 3 and 4. Quote, "And Ahab had called Obadiah, who was in charge of his house. Now Obadiah feared the Lord greatly. For so it was while Jezebel massacred the prophets of the Lord." Remember, she was wicked. "That Obadiah had taken 100 prophets and hidden them 50 to a cave, and had fed them with bread and water." Verse 5 and 6, "And Ahab had said to Obadiah, 'Go into the land, to all the springs of water and to all the brooks. Perhaps we may find grass to keep the horses and mules alive, so that we will not have to kill any livestock.' So they divided the land between them to explore it. Ahab went one way by himself, and Obadiah went another way by himself." In verses 7 and 9, "Now as Obadiah was on his way, suddenly Elijah met him, and he recognized him and fell on his face and said, 'Is that you, my lord Elijah?' And he answered him, 'It is I. Go tell your master, Elijah is here.' So he said, 'How have I sinned that you are delivering your servant into the hand of Ahab to kill me? As the Lord your God lives, there is no nation or kingdom where my master has not sent someone to hunt for you.' And when they said, 'He is not here,' he took an oath from the kingdom or nation that they could not find you." And verse 11, "And now you say, 'Go, tell your master Elijah is here.' And it shall come to pass, as soon as I am gone from you, that the Spirit of the Lord will carry you to a place I do not know. So when I go and tell Ahab, and he cannot find you, he will kill me. But I, your servant, have feared the Lord from my youth." Verse 13 and 14, "Was it not reported to my lord what I did when Jezebel killed the prophets of the Lord, how I hid 100 men
of the Lord's prophets 50 to a cave and fed them with bread and water. And verse 14, and now you say, go, tell your master Elijah is here. He will kill me. And we will see what happens next right after this.

And this was I Go to the Rock of My Salvation from a YouTube video. No name of the singers was given. And that rock is the one who comes to our help. I will lift up my eyes onto the hills from where comes my help. Psalm 121 and 1. All right, so let's continue. Remember, Obadiah is afraid. Ahab will kill him, and says to Elijah, and now you say, go tell your master Elijah is here, he will kill me. So verse 15, then Elijah said, as the Lord of hosts lives, before whom I stand, I will surely present myself to him today. So Obadiah went to meet Ahab and told him, and Ahab went to meet Elijah. And verses 17 to 19, then it happened when Ahab saw Elijah, and Ahab said to him, is that you, O troubler of Israel? And he answered, I have not troubled Israel, but you and your father's house have, in that you have forsaken the commandments of the Lord and have followed the Baals. Now therefore, send and gather all Israel to me on Mount Carmel, the 450 prophets of Baal, and the 400 prophets of Asherah, who eat at Jezebel's table. Next, we'll read about the contest on Mount Carmel. So Ahab sent for all the children of Israel and gathered the prophets together on Mount Carmel. And Elijah came to all the people and said, how long will you falter between two opinions? If the Lord is God, follow him. But if Baal, follow him.

people answered him not a word. In verses 22 to 24, then Elijah said to the people, I alone am left a prophet of the Lord, but Baal's prophets are 450 men. Therefore, let them give us two bulls, and let them choose one bull for themselves, cut it in pieces, and lay it on the wood. But put no fire under it, and I will prepare the other bull and lay it on the wood, but put no fire under it. Then you call on the name of your gods, and I will call on the name of the Lord, and the God who answers by fire, he is God. So all the people answered and said, it is well spoken. In verses 25 to 29, now Elijah said to the prophets of Baal, choose one bull for yourselves and prepare it first, for you are many, and call on the name of your God, but put no fire under it. So they took the bull which was given them, and they prepared it, and called on the name of Baal from morning even till noon, saying, O Baal, hear us. But there was no voice. No one answered. Then they leaped about the altar which they had made. And so it was at noon that Elijah mocked them and said, cry aloud, for he is a god, small g. Either he is meditating, or he is busy, or he is on a journey, or perhaps he is sleeping and must be awakened. So they cried aloud and cut themselves, as was the custom, with knives and lances, until the blood gushed out of them. And when midday was past, they prophesied until the time of the offering of the evening sacrifice. But there was no voice. No one answered, and no one paid attention. And verses 30 to 33, then Elijah said to all the people, come near to me. So all the people came near to him, and he repaired the altar of the Lord that was broken down. And Elijah took 12 stones, according to the number of the tribes of the sons of Jacob, to whom the word of the Lord had come, saying, Israel shall be your name. Then with the stones he built an altar in the name of the Lord, and he made a trench around the altar large enough to hold two seahs of seed. And he put the wood in order, cut the wool in pieces, and laid it on the wood, and said, fill four water pots with water, and pour it on the burnt sacrifice and on the wood. Then he said, do it a second time. And they did it a second time. And he said, do it a third time. And they did it a third time. So the water ran all around the altar, and he also filled the trench with water. And verses 36 to 40, and it came to pass at the time of the offering of the evening sacrifice that Elijah the prophet came near and said, Lord God of Abraham, Isaac, and Israel, let it be known this day that you are God in Israel, and I am your servant, and that I have done all these things at your word. Hear me, O Lord, hear me, that this people may know that you are the Lord God, and that you have turned their hearts back to you again. Then the fire of the Lord fell and consumed the burnt offering, and the wood, and the stones, and the dust, and it licked up the water that was in the trench. Now when all the people saw it, they fell on their faces, and they said, the Lord, he is God, the Lord, he is God. And Elijah said to them, seize the prophets of Baal. Do not let one of them escape. So they seized them, and Elijah brought them down to the brook Kishon and executed them right there. Now Elijah prays for rain. Verses 41 to 46.
Then Elijah said to Ahab, "Go up, eat and drink, for there is the sound of abundance of rain." So Ahab went up to eat and drink, and Elijah went up to the top of Carmel. Then he bowed down on the ground and put his face between his knees. And he said to his servant, "Go up now, look toward the sea." So he went up and looked and said, "There is nothing." And seven times he said, "Go again." Wow, seven times he prayed. We sometimes pray once, twice, maybe three times and give up. No, at least seven times we ought to pray for our petitions. Then it came to pass the seventh time that he said, "There is a cloud as small as a man's hand rising out of the sea." So he said, go up, say to Ahab, prepare your chariot and go down before the rain stops you. Now it happened in the meantime that the sky became black with clouds and wind, and there was a heavy rain. So Ahab rode away and went to Jezreel. Then the hand of the Lord came upon Elijah, and he girded up his loins and ran ahead of Ahab to the entrance of Jezreel. And we run out of time, so we will pick up next week at chapter 19 and read how Ahab went and told Jezebel what happened and how Elijah had to run for his life.

And this was Where We'll Never Grow Old by George Jones from a CD Sweeter Than the Flowers, Country Gospel Songs. Yes, the Christian has a wonderful future ahead, where we will never grow old. All the troubles of this life will be no more. Obeying God in this life is all worth it. There is an eternity ahead where there will be no more pain, no more tears. Doing God's will today is what it's all about, and we do that by following the Word of God that He has provided for us. Everything that we need for living a good life is in there. Instruction, exhortation, encouragement. The Word of God says,

0: All scripture is God-breathed and is useful for teaching, rebuking, correcting, and training in righteousness, so that the servant of God may be thoroughly equipped for every good work, rightly dividing the word of truth. But we need to read it, we need to understand it, and we need to have preachers and teachers and evangelists who will interpret the word of God correctly. The Bible says that faith comes by hearing, and hearing by the word of God, Romans 10 and 17. Romans 10 and 14 says, "How then shall they call on him in whom they have not believed? And how shall they believe in him of whom they have not heard? And how shall they hear without a preacher?" God understands, he forgives. God is there to make things right, you know. Just give yourself to him. Turn your life around. Ask him to help you. He is our help in times of troubles. He's our help even when we're not in trouble. We don't come to him only when we're in trouble. But especially when we are in trouble, then we have someone who cares about every detail of our lives. If you want to turn your life over to him right now, just come to him. Just say, "Lord, I come to you right now, and I ask that you would come into my heart and take over my life. I'm tired of trying on my own. I want to do it your way. Thank you for your word. Thank you for the message of the gospel. I repent of my sins and ask that you wash me and make me a brand new child of God from this day on." If you said that prayer and meant it in your heart sincerely, he is faithful to do what he promised, and that is to come into your heart and make you a child of God today. It is important that you confess your new faith or renewed faith and join a Bible-believing church in your community where you can fellowship with other Christians and worship God together, learn the Word of God, and grow in your new faith.
1: And I'm free from the fears of tomorrow. Boy, what a line this. I'm free from the guilt of my past.

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1: And this was an excerpt from Free at Last with the Gaither Singers and Band. 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The Lord bless thee and keep thee. The Lord make his face shine upon thee and be gracious unto thee. The Lord lift up his countenance upon thee and give thee peace. Well, I hope and pray that you will come back next Sunday at spiritfm.ca or by radio locally at 88.7 FM at 7 a.m. and 7 p.m. Pacific Time for another service from the Virtual Church for the Spiritual Unchurched. 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

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Until next week, Maranatha, the Lord is coming very soon. Goodbye and blessing. And here's going out with When the Saints Go Marching In with the Gaither Band and Singers.

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5: The Bible has a lot to say about love, faith, and forgiveness. And those are very important, but did you know that money ranks very high in biblical topics? If money is important to God, then it should be important to us. In the Bible, God tells us how we should steward our money, like how to handle wealth, borrowing, lending, debt, and generosity. Matthew 6, verse 21 says, "For where your treasure is, there your heart is also." God wants us to be good stewards of all He's entrusted to us. He has no problem with us having money. He just doesn't want money to have us.
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Did life start in some sort of primordial soup? Find out next on today's Creation Moments Minute. Did life start in some sort of primordial soup, as evolutionists believe? This is the Creation Moments Minute. Over the years, evolutionists have presented several scenarios of how life might have started. They've suggested isolated ponds, pools of water on the sides of volcanoes and in the oceans. But let's see what mathematics has to say about all this. If you start with non-living materials, the chance of getting a DNA molecule with the ability to reproduce is 100 billion billion to 1. The chance of getting a minimal cell works out to 1 chance out of 1, followed by 4,478,296 zeros. Evolutionists can't give you any evidence for the origin of life, but we know that God is the source of all life, including yours and mine. It has always been so and will always be so. For CreationMomentsMinute.com, I'm Darren Marlar.

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4: Before I knew Jesus, I was very hot-tempered and easily irritated. 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I know how to share my love with older people. I also have learned to forgive people I don't like. In any situation, I know that the Holy Father is with me always. This makes me happy. 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He is God of love, mercy, and sacrifice.
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Thank you for joining us today right here at the Virtual Church for the Spiritual Unchurched. 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I am your host, Pastor Diane Hoffman, and I hope that you will enjoy this wonderful program today, which is all about old-time gospel and worship music, praying for needs, and preaching the Word of God. And thank you for celebrating with us our 9th year of the Virtual Church for the Spiritual Unchurched program, broadcast every Sunday at 7 a.m. and 7 p.m. Pacific Time. And if you unfortunately miss it for whatever reason at any time, you can hear the program anytime after that for 4 weeks on my website, timingrevelation.com. And we will pick up from here right after this opening music, prayer and worship.

And this was Shall We Gather at the River, instrumental from a CD Country Hymns. Let us now go to the Lord in prayer. Again, Lord, we enter your gates with thanksgiving today and your courts with praise. And we say this is the day that the Lord has made. We will rejoice and be glad in it. The psalmist said, I was glad when they said, Let us go up to the house of the Lord. And Lord, this is your house. And more than just that, this is your world. And we are but mere lights representing you, ambassadors on earth of the Heavenly Father who created this universe. What is man that you are mindful of him, and the Son of Man that you visit him? Psalm 8:4. O Lord, our Lord, how excellent is your name in all the earth, who have set your glory above the heavens. Out of the mouth of babes and nursing infants you have ordained strength because of your enemies, that you may silence the enemy and the avenger. When I consider your heavens, the work of your fingers, the moon and the stars, which you have ordained, what is man that you are mindful of him, and the Son of Man that you visit him? For you have made him a little lower than the angels, and you have crowned him with glory and honor. You have made him to have dominion over the works of your hands. You have put all things under his feet, all sheep and oxen, even the beasts of the field, the birds of the air, the fish of the sea that pass through the paths of the seas. And Lord, you're talking about us today. You're talking about man, all of us, to whom you've given dominion of this earth. Let us remember that all leaders, all people, let us all remember that we are your people, your stewards of this earth. Lord, our Lord, how excellent is your name in all the earth. Psalm 8:1-9. And Lord, indeed we pray that we would be found worthy to carry out the wonderful blessings that you have bestowed upon us, your creatures. And we thank you for sending your Son Jesus to die on the cross for our sins, which entered into the world at the very beginning. But we are mindful that this same Jesus rose from the dead by the power of God and is living right now forever. And we humbly come to you, Father, Son, and Holy Spirit, the one and only God in three persons, as needful people, looking for your help and counsel. We pray for those who are in need of a touch from God right now, those who are sick in hospitals, those who are afflicted with various infirmities in body, soul, and spirit. We say, call upon the Lord right now. Call out your needs as he is listening to you. We pray for those who need deliverance from addictions, afflictions, and depression. Touch, bless, and save people today, Lord, we pray. And Lord, we pray again for the world, every nation, every leader, and people of all nations around the world, your world. We pray for the peace of Jerusalem, and we pray for all the nations, the peace in all the nations, Middle East, Europe, Asia, Iran, Iraq, North Korea, Russia, that you will bless each and every leader. And we thank you, Lord, for your word that tells us what is going on in these last days, that we must not be afraid or anxious, but that we must be ready. And we pray, Lord, that you would intervene and have mercy for those areas where man may not be conforming to your will. We pray for the Americas and Canada and all other Western countries, for the leaders and the people, for wisdom and collaboration, and that all would do as you have called us to do in 2 Chronicles 7:14. If my people, which are called by my name, shall humble themselves and pray and seek my face and turn from their wicked ways, then will I hear from heaven and will I forgive their sin and will heal their land. Thank you, Lord, for that wonderful scripture. And we pray all of these things in the name of Jesus, the King of Kings
and the Lord of Lords who will soon return to change this whole world around. And we give you all the praise and glory. Amen and amen. Let us pray the Lord's Prayer together. Our Father who art in heaven, hallowed be thy name. Thy kingdom come, thy will be done on earth as it is in heaven. Give us this day our daily bread, and forgive us our trespasses as we forgive those who trespass against us. And lead us not in temptation, but deliver us from evil. For thine is the kingdom, and the power, and the glory forever. Amen. Let us now sing the Praise God doxology together.

And this was What Kind of Love Is This by Brian and Sally Hayworth from a CD, Power Praise, Kingsway Music.

0: And this was Stretch Forth Thine Hand by Mike Perkey from a CD, Hour of Your Miracle. All right, so we continue on the book of 1 Samuel, now chapter 9. Saul is chosen as king. So last week, we read about the story of how God had planned the meeting of Saul and Samuel through the lost donkeys of Saul's father, Kish, and then how Samuel entertained Saul in the guest chamber along with some 30 other guests to a sumptuous meal. And for the rest of this chapter to verse 27, we were encouraged to read about the conversations that went on in this whole interesting passage of Scripture on the development of this encounter in a real historical settings of ancient living in high society of the time. Now today we will continue with chapter 10 of 1 Samuel and read about Saul's anointing as king. These passages of scriptures are quite tedious to read, so I will condense them into a breakdown of what takes place here. However, again, I do encourage all to take time to read it, as it is fully reported in the Word of God. Verses 1 to 9. Here we read about Samuel pouring oil over Saul's head, which was how this was done in those days to anoint priests and holy objects. Then Samuel gave some prophecies of things that will take place later on. The Spirit of the Lord would come upon him. He too would prophesy, him being Saul. God would empower him to do the work he has called to do at this time, including deliver his people from the Philistines. See, God always chooses the one that he knows, whose heart he knows. And sometimes it doesn't appear to us that these are the right people, but God knows, because God wants to work through us, and we need to be malleable in his hands. We need to be obedient, and we need to want to work with God and obey him. And Saul was just one of those men that God was looking for. Now verses 10 to 16, Saul was a man of little courage, but God gave him a new heart to believe in God and himself, which he accepted as signs that God would be with him. Verses 17 to 21, and Samuel called the people together unto the Lord to Mizpah, and said unto the children of Israel, Thus says the Lord, God of Israel, I brought up Israel out of Egypt, and delivered you out of the hand of the Egyptians, and out of the hand of all kingdoms, and of them that oppressed you. Verse 19, And you have this day rejected your God, who himself saved you out of all adversaries and tribulations. And you have said unto him, No, but set a king over us. Now therefore present yourselves before the Lord by your tribes and by your thousands. And when Samuel had caused all the tribes of Israel to come near, the tribe of Benjamin was taken. This was done by lot. And verse 21, when he had caused the tribe of Benjamin to come near by their families, the family of Matri was taken, again chosen, and Saul, the son of Kish, was taken. And when they sought him, he could not be found. Then we read of various activities taking place, including how they had to look for Saul at one point because he had hidden himself, because the whole matter scared him somewhat for having been chosen by God for such a big responsibility. But the people eventually did find him because he was so tall that he couldn't hide in the crowd. But God had chosen him and would see him through by giving him strength and courage to do his work. Verses 25 to 26. Then Samuel told the people the manner of the kingdom and wrote it in the book and laid it out before the Lord. And Samuel sent all the people away, every man to his house. And Saul also went home to Gibeah, and there went with him a band of men whose hearts God had touched. So in other words, they were some people that followed Saul because they knew God had touched him. And verse 27 shows that some people were not happy about God's choice at all. It says, but the children of Belial said, how shall this man save us? And they despised him and brought no presents, but he held his peace. In other words, they did not bring the usual offerings of presents to the man for such a formal occasion. But Saul didn't let that bother him.
1: You gotta walk it by yourself.

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1: And this was another great country song by George Jones. If you just joined us, this is the Virtual Church for the Spiritual Unchurched, broadcasting out of Spirit FM 88.7 Christian Radio, every Sunday, 7 a.m. and 7 p.m. Pacific Time. And I am your host, Pastor Diane Hoffman. All right, so now chapter 11, Saul defeats the Ammonites. Oh, and by the way, this part of history takes place in around 1040 BC. Saul saves Jabesh Gilead. Here we read about the Ammonites who threatened and besieged the city. They offered the Israelites a gory condition, or else. So the men of Israel demanded some time to send for help to the other territories of Israel, if there would be no one to come and help them save themselves, they would then surrender. And again, you can read that later on your own. Now, so the messengers came to where Saul lived and told this to the people of Gibeah, and they all wept when they heard about this terrible thing that had befallen upon them. And verses 5 to 11 tells us, now there was Saul coming behind the herd from the field. And Saul said, what troubles the people that they weep? And they told him the words of the men of Jabesh. And verse 6, then the Spirit of God came upon Saul when he heard this news, and his anger was greatly aroused. So he took a yoke of oxen and cut them in pieces and sent them throughout all the territory of Israel by the hands of the messengers, saying this, whoever does not go out with Saul and Samuel to battle, so it shall be done to his oxen. And the fear of the Lord fell on the people, and they came out with one consent. Verse 8, when he numbered them in Bezek, the children of Israel were 300,000, and the men of Judah 30,000. And they said to the messengers who came, thus you shall say to the men of Jabesh Gilead, tomorrow, by the time the sun is hot, you shall have help. And the word help here in the original language actually means deliverance. Then the messengers came and reported it to the men of Jabesh, and they were glad. And then verses 10 and 11, we read about the deserved consequence of the arrogant enemies, which you can read in your Bible later on. The Liberty Commentary Bible says here, Saul united the whole national army, put them in three companies, and defeated the Ammonites. This great victory through the campaign of Saul confirmed the trust of the people in their new king and made possible the subsequent victories. Then the lives of the unbelievers who had before insulted both God and Saul were now in jeopardy. But Saul was merciful on this day, for God had accomplished great salvation in Israel, and they confirmed Saul as king before the Lord at this time for this initial demonstration of success. And verses 14 and 15, then Samuel said to the people, come, let us go to Gilgal and renew the kingdom there. So all the people went to Gilgal, and there they made Saul king before the Lord in Gilgal. There they made sacrifices of peace, offerings before the Lord, and there Saul and all the men of Israel rejoiced greatly.

And this was Shout to the North by Martin Smith from a CD Wow Worship, today's 30 most powerful worship songs. All right, so let's continue. So then, in chapter 12, we read about Samuel's address to the people of Israel. Verse 1. Now Samuel said to all Israel, "Indeed, I have heeded or listened to your voice in all that you said to me, and have made a king over you." And verse 2, "And now here is the king walking before you, and I am old and gray-headed, and look, my sons are with you. I have walked before you from my childhood to this day." Again, from the Liberty Bible Commentary, it says, "There was no longer any need for Samuel's leadership as a judge. God was to be the king and ruler over his people. He was to accomplish his will for them and bring them salvation through his anointed king." And again, you can read all about this in your Bible. Now, verses 6 to 9, "Then Samuel said to the people, 'It is the Lord who raised up Moses and Aaron, and who brought your fathers up from the land of Egypt. Now therefore stand still, that I may reason with you before the Lord concerning all the righteous acts of the Lord, which he did to you and your fathers.'" Verse 8, "When Jacob had gone into Egypt, and your fathers cried out to the Lord, then the Lord sent Moses and Aaron, who brought your fathers out of Egypt and made them dwell in this place. And when they forgot the Lord their God, he sold them into the hand of Sisera, commander of the army of Hazor, into the hand of the Philistines, and into the hand of the king of Moab, and they fought against them." So Samuel reminds the people here how God saved them over and over throughout their journeys. And verses 13 to 18, Samuel says, "Now therefore, here is the king whom you have chosen and whom you have desired. And take note, the Lord has set a king over you. If you fear the Lord and serve him and obey his voice, and do not rebel against the commandment of the Lord, then both you and the king who reigns over you will continue following the Lord your God. However, if you do not obey the voice of the Lord, but rebel against the commandment of the Lord, then the hand of the Lord will be against you, as it was against your fathers." And you know, it is still the same today. We wonder why these woes and troubles around us are happening today.

It is a testament of people through history, his story, from Genesis to Revelation. Verse 15, however, if you do not obey the voice of the Lord, but rebel against the commandment of the Lord, then the hand of the Lord will be against you, as it was against your fathers. And it's the same today.

And this was Love Lifted Me by Randy Travis with Mac Powell. And verses 19 to 24 of chapter 12. Samuel asks Israel to serve God. And all the people said to Samuel, "Pray for your servants to the Lord your God, that we may not die, for we have added to all our sins the evil of asking a king for ourselves." Then Samuel said to the people, "Do not fear. You have done all this wickedness. Yet do not turn aside from following the Lord, but serve the Lord with all your heart. And do not turn aside, for then you would go after empty things, which cannot profit or deliver, for they are nothing. But the Lord will not forsake his people, for his great name's sake, because it has pleased the Lord to make you his people. Moreover, as for me, far be it from me that I should sin against the Lord in ceasing to pray for you, but I will teach you the good and the right way. Only fear the Lord and serve him in truth with all your heart, for consider what great things he has done for you. But if you still do wickedly, you shall be swept away, both you and your king." Wow, what an address to the people by Samuel the judge, or governor of the time. And again, I have to stress that all of this speaks to us today, especially today. We have turned our ways from the Lord in this generation, from the way that it should be. And the footprints of evil gets heavier, heavier, and heavier by the days, by the weeks, yet people are not getting it. That God is dealing with the rejection of his creation against him. Let's read that again, verses 20 to 25. Then Samuel said to the people, "Do not fear. You have done all this wickedness. Yet do not turn aside from following the Lord, but serve the Lord with all your heart. And do not turn aside, for then you would go after empty things, which cannot profit or deliver, for they are nothing. For the Lord will not forsake his people, for his great name's sake, because it has pleased the Lord to make you his people. Moreover, as for me, far be it from me that I should sin against the Lord in ceasing to pray for you, but I will teach you the good and the right way. Only fear the Lord and serve him in truth with all of your heart, for consider what great things he has

done for you. And here's the warning, but if you still do wickedly, you shall be swept away, both you and your king. And next week we will pick up from here and continue in chapter 13 about a war of independence, which will lead into the life and early ministry of David.

And this was Tell Them by Andre Crouch and the Disciples from a YouTube video. And previous to that was People Need the Lord by Steve Green, also on YouTube. Yes, people need the Lord, and we are to tell them, even if they don't believe it. We keep telling them. For God so loved the world, that he gave his only begotten Son, that whosoever believes on him shall not perish, but have eternal life. That's what Jesus is all about. That's why he gave his life, to save us from our sins. Because we are all guilty. But he paid it all for us. He paid the debt that was owed to the holy God of the universe. Yes, it is awesome. Do you know this Jesus that we are talking about? If you don't, just ask him to come into your heart, and he will. Come to me, all you who labor and are heavy laden, and I will give you rest. Are you laboring and weighed down with the troubles of this life? Come to him. He is inviting you right now. Just say, Lord, I come to you right now, and I ask that you would come into my heart and take over my life. I'm tired of trying on my own. I want to do it your way. Thank you for your word. Thank you for the message of the gospel. I repent of my sins and ask that you wash me and make me a brand new child of God from this day on. If you said that prayer and meant it in your heart sincerely, he is faithful to do what he promised, and that is to come into your heart and make you a child of God today. It is important that you confess your new faith or renewed faith and join a Bible-believing church in your community where you can fellowship with other Christians and worship God together, learn the Word of God, and grow in your new faith. Before I dismiss the service today, I want to read to you the blessing that was read to the people of God in Numbers 6, 24 to 26, which is the benediction from God to you today. The Lord bless thee and keep thee. The Lord make his face shine upon thee and be gracious unto thee. The Lord lift up his countenance upon thee and give thee peace. Well, I hope and pray that you will come back next Sunday at spiritfm.ca or by radio locally at 88.7 FM at 7 a.m. and 7 p.m. Pacific Time for another service from the virtual church for the spiritual unchurched. 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
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Until next week, Maranatha, the Lord is coming very soon. Goodbye and blessing. And here's another special treat to take us out for those who love classical music, by Michel Rondeau on the trumpet and Jeffrey Campbell on the organ, from a Johann Sebastian Bach Concertos and Airs CD recorded by Final Score Production at St. Luke's Anglican Church, Ottawa, Canada, in 1993. Here is, "Though toilsome the journey, 'twill soon now be done."

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coming to you from our studios in Calgary, Alberta, Canada. I'm your host, Ray Sargent, and welcome to Sunday Side Up, presenting your flavor of gospel music served Sunday Side Up. Legacy 5 opened the show proclaiming, "What a Day." The Songsmith add to that, celebrating, "The Best is Yet to Come." The Songsmith served up next on this edition of Sunday Side Up.

In that set, we heard from the Primitive Quartet with this desire, I want to take someone with me. And the set began with the Songsmiths, The Best is Yet to Come. Years ago, I served as the program director of a local teen challenge center. When we took the students out to local churches, they would often sing this Ray Bolts song called Thank You. Here's Ray Bolts, Thank You, served up next on this edition of Sunday Side Up.

the Hagee Shared, God with Us. I'm your host, Ray Sargent, inviting you to come on over for a visit to my website. When you come by, you'll see that there's a playlist page that will give you a list of the artists and the titles of the songs I played on this edition. 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The Jim Brady Trio personalized the message, God with Me. The Jim Brady Trio served up next on this edition of Sunday Side Up.

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1: One day my brother told my dad that he was thinking of getting a tattoo that said fearless. While Dad understood what he was getting at and admired the thought behind it, fearless wasn't the right word he was looking for. We'd all love to be fearless, but it's simply impossible. You see, great champions aren't fearless. They just do what they need to do despite the fear. The word courageous better describes what my brother was trying to say. Courage is not the absence of fear, it's a decision to stand up in spite of how you feel. It isn't something you either have or don't. Courage is about choosing to carry on, even when times are tough. The decision to be courageous is made moment to moment. The Bible talks about courage. It says we need to have courage to enjoy the best that God has for us. There needs to be a fire in us, a fight inside that says our health, our marriage, our kids, our country, and our faith are worth fighting for. Some relationships and seasons in life will require courage to walk through. Never underestimate the power of your choices. Make the conscious decision to tackle whatever you are facing with courage, even when it's hard. Jesus will be right there with you, empowering you through it all.

Cindy Hewlett affirmed, God is with me. Before her, we heard from Leon Fontaine with his devotional called Spirit Contemporary. This week, his daughter was presenting his column. He was talking about courage. Make the conscious decision to tackle whatever you are facing with courage. Jesus will be right there with you, empowering you through it all. Leon Fontaine is

site on the links page of my website. Head on over to hear more devotionals by Leon. The package opened with the Jim Brady Trio. God is with me. Well, when we leave this earth, we will be long gone. Here are the Blackwood Brothers, served up next as this edition of Sunday Side Up continues.

We just heard from Denise Kellerman. Here today, gone tomorrow. My wife and I were having a discussion about what to do with our bodies after we pass away. Burial or cremation? She was concerned, as are many folks, that God might not be able to put us back together again if there's nothing left of us but ashes. Job said in Job 34:15, "All flesh shall perish away, and man shall turn again unto dust." All bodies return to dust, no matter what we do with them. I much like this song by Crosspoint. It doesn't matter to me. God is big enough to deal with it all. Here's Crosspoint. All My Tears, Crosspoint, as this edition of Sunday Side Up continues.

In that package we heard from Aubrey Bullock, I'm Coming Home. Virginia Rich said, I Want to Live Beyond the Grave. And the package began with Crosspoint, All My Tears. I'm your host, Ray Sargent, and I hope you're enjoying this week's edition. Concluding this first hour, this is Canadian artist Laurie Branson. And then we're gone. Laurie Branson, as this edition of Sunday Side Up continues. I can't.

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3: Your flavor of music served Sunday side up.

Welcome back for the second hour of this edition of Sunday Side Up. I'm your host, Ray Sargent. We began the hour with the McMillans declaring, "I know the way to Calvary." The term Calvary only appears once in the Bible, Luke 23:33, "And when they were come to the place, which is called Calvary, there they crucified him, and the malefactors, one on the right hand and the other on the left." Here is the Jim Brady Trio. "I've Been to Calvary." Jim Brady Trio, served up next on this edition of Sunday Side Up.

The Collingsworth family came with that fine old hymn, At Calvary. Ahead of them, the Jim Brady Trio, I've Been to Calvary. Calvary's the theme, as Carly Arrowood gives us the Ballad of Calvary. Carly Arrowood, served up next on this edition of Sunday Side Up.

Ah, the mellow voice of Keith Plott. Thanks to Calvary. May I invite you to come by for a visit to my website? When you come by, you'll see that there's a list of the artists and the titles of the songs I played on this edition. You can hear the show again for 1 week using the player on the player page. 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When you have a moment, please drop me a note to let me know you're listening to the show. 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Ecclesiastes 3:1. To everything, there is a season and a time to every purpose under the heaven. Up next, Sheila Ann Smith. There is a time. Sheila Ann Smith serves up next on this edition of Sunday Side Up.

0: Welcome to Lighten Up, brought to you by Compassion International, releasing children from poverty in Jesus' name. Lighten Up is a moment to brighten your day with the medicine of joy. I'm Dr. Wes Stafford on behalf of Compassion, encouraging you to consider the wisdom of God, as author, speaker, and comedian Ken Davis puts that wisdom to the test again.
1: I guess I'm slowly learning that there's a time and a place for everything. Years ago, I learned that lesson in the security line at the airport. It's a bad place for comedy. Last week, I learned that the lifeboat drill on a cruise ship is a pretty sober place, too. The lifeboat drill is really not a very good place to work on new material. Also, lifeboat drill is a very misleading name. All they really do is show you where the lifeboat is and how to put on a life jacket. Now, I figure if you can't put on a life jacket, you probably shouldn't be on a boat. During a moment of silence, I ask the crew a simple question. If I drop a contact overboard, will they stop the boat so I can retrieve it? No laugh, no smile, just a cold stare and a snide. No, we stop for nothing. So I said, meet my wife, Diane. She's my contact. I don't remember much after that. Ecclesiastes says there's a time for everything, a time to be born and a time to die and a time to plant and a time to uproot and a time to weep and a time to laugh, a time to be silent and a time to speak. Perhaps wisdom is knowing what time it is and acting accordingly. I may be a slow learner, but I'm learning what it takes to lighten up and live.
0: 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I'm Dr. Wes Stafford of Compassion International, encouraging you to lighten up and live.

Canadian artist and composer Bev Foster. May wisdom enter your heart. Before her, we heard from Ken Davis with Lighten Up, and he said, wisdom is knowing what time it is and acting accordingly. For more Lighten Up, you can find a link to Ken's site on the links page of my website. The package opened with Sheila Ann Smith. There is a time. The Ball family have this declaration. I'm going to rise. The Ball family, served up next on this edition of Sunday Side Up.

that uprising announcement came from the tribute quartet, I Will Rise. 1 Thessalonians 4:16, for the Lord himself shall descend from heaven with a shout, with the voice of the archangel, and with the trump of God, and the dead in Christ shall rise first. Then we, which are alive and remain, shall be caught up together with them in the clouds to meet the Lord in the air. And so shall we ever be with the Lord. This is Mike Vaughn. I'm going up. Mike Vaughn served up next on this edition of Sunday Side Up.

0: In that heaven-bound package, we heard from Masters 4, When We All Get to Heaven. Ahead of them, the Dixie Melody Boys, I'm Going Up. Triumphant proclaimed, Going Up to Heaven, and the package began with Mike Vaughn, I'm Going Up. Well, our time is up. Thank you for being with me for this edition of Sunday Side Up. I hope you'll connect with this station this week and thank them for airing the show. Concluding our time, this is Heaven's Highway. Longing to go. I am your host, Ray Sargent, thanking you for listening to Sunday Side Up.
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0: Arnold, I was watching you from the shore there when you were getting your nets and pulling in the fish. What has Jesus got to say about the fishermen?
1: Fishermen. Very interesting and also easy to understand God's mission. In St. Matthew chapter 4, verse 18, Jesus, walking by the Sea of Galilee, saw two brothers, Simon called Peter, Andrew his brother, casting into a net, for they were fishermen. Then he said to them, "Follow me, and I will make you fishers of men." And one of the things I know about fishing is you have to know where to go, where to set your net. So you go where the fish are and you set your net there. To be a fisher of men, you have to go and find the fish. In other words, men that need the Lord.
2: Push the boat out further into the deep water. Then you and your partners let down your nets for a catch.
3: Oh, Master, we've worked hard all night long and caught nothing. But if you say so, I'll let down the nets. James! John!
4: Peter and John are fishing and slowly pulling their net into the boat. The net started to overflow with fish.
3: Hey, guys! Get your boat over here! Give us some help! Hurry!
5: We can't! We have our hands full! Is that enough for you? Do you believe me now, Peter?

0: Peter stares at Jesus. His face starts to show fear.
1: Go away from me, Lord. I am a sinful man.
2: Don't be afraid. From now on, you'll be catching men.
3: Peter and his friends were experienced Galilean fishermen, but they didn't always know where the fish were. Jesus, the creator of heaven and earth, knew. He said to Peter, "You'll catch men." Later, you'll see another clip showing that Jesus knew where the needy people were. The video clips that you see on this program came from the Jesus movie. It is the most translated movie in the world. In my hand is the DVD of the movie with North American indigenous voice actors. Since there are over 10 indigenous languages, you can watch the movie in the language of your choice and find the life-changing solution to the problem in your life. If you'd like a copy of the DVD, call us. We're glad to send it to you free of charge.
4: Jesus, when he saw Simon Peter fishing, he called them. He called them out. First of all, they obeyed. They followed the Lord. They left their nets and they started following Jesus. We had jobs before, like I shared. Good paying jobs. We would have stayed, but we had a choice to make. And to go God's calling, and we obeyed that, and the Lord provided all the way, even to this day. And God has blessed us with a ministry where what we enjoy doing is sharing the gospel of Jesus Christ, and being fishers of men is going out and sharing about Jesus, you know, bringing them in for Jesus, mm-hmm. Bring them in for God, for the kingdom of God. For the moment, we don't know. There's discouragements. We don't want to do it sometimes because there's opposition, but we do it anyway because by faith we do it, because it's the word of God. As a Christian, we live by faith. I often say, I preach by faith, walk by faith, and share the gospel by faith. Everything's done by faith, not by sight. And God does the rest.
5: One day, Jesus got into a boat with his disciples and said to them, "Let us go across to the other side of the lake." And while they were sailing, a bad storm came up, but Jesus was sleeping.
0: The men struggled to keep the boat from sinking in the storm. But their efforts appear to be in vain, and the boat is taking on more and more water.
6: Master! Master! Jesus! We're going to die. The waves are coming in the boat. We'll all drown. Save us, Master.
0: Jesus stands up and raises up his arm. The winds and waves die down.
7: Where is your faith?

0: and they sailed on towards Gadara, which is at the other end of the lake.
1: Their boat comes to shore.

0: A wild man is running around nearby. The wild man picks up a rock as Jesus walks toward him.
1: Jesus, Son of the Almighty God, what will you do to me? I beg you, don't punish me.
2: What is your name?
1: Legion. Lord, we beg you, do not send us into the pit. Let us enter into the herd of pigs.
0: Jesus points to the herd of pigs.
3: Hey! Come back! Stop! Stop!
4: And all of the demons went out of the man.
3: Come back!
4: And into the pigs.
5: Get out of here! You troublemaker, leave us! Get out of this place! Go on! Get away from here!
1: I'll follow you wherever you go. Let me come with you.
2: Go back home and tell him what God has done for you.
6: So he went all through the town proclaiming the great things Jesus had done for him.
7: I was often in the summertime, I'd hear down the road there, you'd hear people walking by who were drinking in the middle of the night, you know how they get rowdies, shouting and stuff like that. And sometimes they'd wake us up. And this summertime, summer night, it was getting kind of out of hand. So I prayed about it, and what I did was I got up about 2 o'clock in the morning, and I took my lawn chair like this, and I went to sat down close to the road, and I sat there, praying, and then waiting for guys to come by. And they walked by, but they weren't rowdy. But the next night, I came out again. And this time, these young people, young men, you could hear them quite a ways as they were walking towards by the road where I was sitting. And I heard them, and they were loud, and they were drinking. So I sat there, and I waited for them to come by here. And then and I got up, and I said, I spoke to them. I said, hey. When they heard me, they just took off. And I screamed at one of them. I recognized one of them. And he stopped. He stopped. And he stopped the other guy, too. I said, come here. So I walked over to them, and he was just standing there, and he was kind of drunk. I said, I just want to pray for you. And I prayed for him, prayed for them, both of them. And that was it. He left.
8: King David said to the Lord, "In you, O Lord, I put my trust. Let me never be put to shame. My mouth shall tell of your righteousness and your salvation all the day, for I do not know their limits. I will go in the strength of the Lord God. I will make mention of your righteousness, of yours only."
7: And years later, I hear his testimony. And he says, we were drinking one time, and we were walking by this road. All of a sudden, somebody says, "Hey, you're sitting on a lawn chair, 3 o'clock in the morning." And we all took off, but he called me, and me and this guy stopped, he says. And it was Arnold, he says, pointing at me. It was Arnold. And he came over and he says, "I just want to pray for you." And, you know, I prayed for him. I don't know.

remember the prayer, but I believe a prayer of salvation upon them, that they would eventually become saved. So that got a hold of him. Years later, he talks about it. You know, he's a Christian. He's going to Bible school. So being a fisher of men, you know, it comes in many forms. I mean, we go out and share the gospel. And one-on-one, in public, we've shared together with families, with couples. And she has shared with one-on-one with women, with the ladies. I have shared with men as well. Sometimes in a large group, in a conferences, I speak, and church meetings, I speak. I get invited to go preach. And there's a need out there. People need salvation, and they need to hear about Jesus, what God can do for them.

0: we were in Bible school for 3 years, and we learned so much over there. And at the same time, coming back to preach the gospel. And we did Bible studies and ministry at home among our people there. We shared the gospel with our people door to door. And our pastor got sick. He had a stroke. Eventually, the church said he had to be replaced because he couldn't get back into the ministry. So yeah. So that's when they asked me to take over as pastor of the church. Yeah. And that's been 30 years now. I've been doing that.
1: You have a wonderful ministry and a wonderful church, Arnold.
0: Yeah.
1: Yep. Yeah. God's yeah. been good.
0: Yeah, God's been good. And we've ministered in this area, Northern Ontario and Northern Manitoba, along this area, so people know us as Christian, as ministers of the gospel. Another ministry that God called me to do was a short-term ministry in Rocky Mountain House in Alberta, where we were there for a few months. And then God really blessed our ministry there, but we had to come back again to Garden Hill. Shortly after that, we came to Ontario, Northern Ontario, in Wayagamal Lake. We were there 5 years.
1: Oh, okay.
0: And we pastored there. Shortly after that, I had my heart attack, two heart attacks, actually.
1: Wow.
0: Fourth year and the fifth year I was there. And then finally, because I was so tired, I was probably worn out from the ministry. Mm-hmm. And we went back to Garden Hill and we rested for a couple of months.
2: A few months.
0: We rested. And we couldn't stay down. We couldn't. Somebody's already doing the ministry in church, so we weren't so much involved when we got back. We didn't want to interfere in how he pastors.
1: Yeah.
0: So we just kind of helped. And, but the Lord really worked in our hearts in the community to go out into the community, do something in the community. Because at that time,

0: There's so many suicides, and when we got back, we were so burdened we couldn't just sit.
1: We just felt the oppression of the enemy, such darkness. Yes. So many of our young people committed suicide during that time, as young as 12 years old, even nine-year-old girl committed suicide, and it was just like one or two every week. That's how it was.
2: Deliver those who are drawn toward death, and hold back those stumbling to the slaughter.
1: We felt the calling of the Lord to minister out into the community, and especially with all these suicides going on. I did a proposal in getting some funds in to have a suicide prevention workshops.
3: Yeah.
1: And we had Arnold train as a suicide prevention
3: worker,
1: trainer of trainers.
3: Yeah.
1: And there was we spearheaded a group of 21,
0: mm-hmm.
1: 21.
3: Yep.
1: Yeah, a network of 21 people.
0: First responders.
1: We all trained, and we're on call 24 hours, 7 days a week. We took turns, and every time when there'd be a call, then we would stay on the phone until we got the help and took them to the nursing station, or have somebody go pick them up and take them to the nursing station. Some were attempted

0: 24 hours, 7 days a week, we took turns. And every time when there'd be a call, then we would stay on the phone until we got the help and took them to the nursing station, or have somebody go pick them up and take them to the nursing station. Some were attempted, some were already completed. But after almost a year, it started to die down with much prayer.
1: Yeah.
0: We did a lot of praying during that time.
1: Yeah.

0: Arnold and Abel and who else was there? Was it Lenny yet?
1: Brian.
0: It was mostly Abel.
1: Abel
0: and
1: Harper.
0: Arnold that did gospel singing in the in the communities.
2: Yeah.
0: And I started inviting all these young people to come to the gospel singing and the jamming sessions and all they had.
2: Yeah,
0: yeah.
2: They liked it.
0: And it was their way of spreading the gospel to the young people.
2: Yeah.
0: And it really, really helped the young people.
1: Mm-hmm. I believe it was a calling from the Lord that we do this, how God formed this gospel singing ministry. Me and Abel Harper started singing way back when we become Christians, on and off throughout the years. And then during that time we moved back from Waiagamal Lake, we started singing again. And then his brother joined us as bass, and then another person drums, and then eventually we had the full band. Young people were coming to our sessions, and they were watching us and playing guitar, and then sitting there, just watching, learning. And at the same time, we're singing about Jesus Christ, and in my singing ministry, I often share a little bit about Jesus, the gospel here and there. By the time the evening is done, I have shared the whole gospel. And many young people came out to listen, even had open field gospel singing in the summer, where people, the community would come and just sit around.
2: Gave them a place to go.
1: Yeah, gave them a place to go and, you know, just to
2: be with other people, not alone.
1: At the same time, we were presenting the gospel of Jesus Christ. And eventually that expanded. We got calls from different communities, Round Lake, Satchago, Sandy Lake, all these northern places, and even Winnipeg and that area. Can you come and do singing? And we did that for a few years. And at the same time, I was pastoring the church. We had elders in the community that already trained and sharing the gospel in the church. And the church itself, they

0: young people who were growing in the Lord. I didn't have to worry about the church, where these elders stepped up front,
1: yeah,
0: and all the other Christians got involved in the ministry. It was a blessing. It's a blessing.
2: Oh, taste and see that the Lord is good. Blessed is the man who trusts in him. Oh, fear the Lord, you his saints. There is no want to those who fear him.
3: Thank you for sharing with us God has laid in your heart.
1: Mm-hmm.
3: But before we close, I just would like to ask, is there anything else you would like to share?
0: We need Jesus. Everybody needs Jesus. At one time in my life, I didn't consider Jesus. Even as I was going through some difficult time, I didn't turn to him. But you know, Jesus says, come unto me, all ye that labor and are heavy laden, I will give you rest. It's an invitation from Jesus Christ, from God himself. He knows what we're going through. He knows what's happening in our lives, in our family life. He knows everything about us. And what he wants us to do is just let go and come to him and bow before him and to say, Lord, here I am. I need your help. I need you.
4: That's exactly what Arnold and Natty did in 1982. When they came to the end of themselves, they let Jesus take over and be the Lord and Savior of their lives. Since then, God takes care of them. Today, they share this good news with you and encourage you to trust in Jesus Christ. If you need to do that, give us a call. The Bible says, for whoever calls on the name of the Lord shall be saved. How then shall they call on him whom they have not believed? And how shall they believe in him of whom they have not heard? And how shall they hear without a preacher? And how shall they preach unless they are sent, as it is written? How beautiful are the feet of those who preach the gospel of peace, who bring glad tidings of good things.

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1: You know, in Acts 20:24, it says, "But none of these things move me, nor do I count my life dear to myself, that I may finish this race with joy in the ministry that was set before me and testify the gospel of the grace of God." And what really stood out to me was not counting my life dear to myself. We live in a very selfish society. And recently, God called us to go over to Kyrgyzstan and to do an outreach, a country that's never had an outreach. It's predominantly Muslim, and they weren't happy we were there, and we had a lot of opposition. And I had to come to grips with laying my rights down of comfort, of my life possibly. I mean, there's a lot of things that really came to grips with reality for me. I called my wife weeping, saying, "Okay, all right, this, you know, I don't know what's going to happen, but I know that God's called me to not count my life dear to myself, because it's not my own anyway. I've been crucified with Christ. I no longer live, but it's Christ who lives in me."
0: Jeremy Kemp, straight from the heart. 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

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Christian singers Shane and Shane have a new CD called The Worship Initiative, and the foundational verse for the next song is 2 Corinthians 8:9. You know the grace of our Lord Jesus Christ, that though he was rich, yet for your sake he became poor, so that you, by his poverty, might become rich. Here's Shane and Shane, along with Bethany Dillon, on Empower.

a classic song from the late Rich Mullins. By the way, Rich Mullins' powerful story was captured in the 2014 movie Ragamuffin, The Rich Mullins Story. I saw that film, and it was a powerful, very real story of a Christian who struggled, as we all do at times. But before he died, he finally discovered the real love of God. Again, that movie is called Ragamuffin, The Rich Mullins Story. Here is United, Stay and Wait on Empower, Praise, and Worship.

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0: It's Lauren Dingle on Empower Praise and Worship.
1: I was working at this homeless mission in Washington State, and I was a cook there. You know, God has blessed me with a great thing to serve people. I want to serve people. I'm willing. What I was doing, I feed the guys that go to work. It was about 16 of them. We had people that come in and then stay around the church. So I would feed those also. And one day, I'm cooking chicken breasts. I know how many I have to feed. I know just what I have to do, what I have to do. And I was wondering, I had to set up more tables and more chairs because there was that many people, it was more people coming, and I had a set portion of food that I was cooking. I kept making mashed potatoes, I kept making gravy, I kept making the string beans, but the chicken breasts never ran out. I had about 28 chicken breasts. I fed about 63, 64 people. This was a miracle, reminding me of Jesus feeding the 5,000. It was a small rendition of what Jesus is doing with them, and at the same time, I was teaching people how to think like real disciples would. Stop leaning on your own understanding. Stop doing the things that you would do and do what God say do and watch God bless you in such a way. This is God.

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2: Cuba is a poor and broken communist country, but it is also a nation where churches are multiplying quickly and lives are being transformed for Christ. One of these reclaimed lives is a young man in eastern Cuba named Orlando. As a teenager, he was a drug trafficker and an alcoholic. He was in and out of jail so often that he was finally thrown in prison and was considered a hopeless repeat offender. It was there that another prisoner, who was a Christian, witnessed to him about the power of Jesus Christ. Orlando accepted Christ and grew in his faith so quickly that in time he became pastor to 57 other prisoners in the church he started behind the bars of his prison. When he was released a few years later, he became a church planter and has now started over a dozen churches in the mountains of eastern Cuba. These stories of God's power in our world are provided by Empower Ministries International at empowerministriesinternational.org.

Welcome back to Empower. I'm Rick McConnell. In Psalm 119, verse 88, it says, "Revive me according to your loving kindness, so that I may keep the testimony of your mouth." And from those words in the book of Psalms comes this song from Jeremy Camp, "Revive Me," on Empower Praise.

This is Empower Praise. Fanny Crosby was the writer of some of the greatest hymns of the faith. She got her inspiration in a lot of different ways. One of her hymns that became a favorite was Blessed Assurance. It started when a composer, Michael Hahn, came up with a tune and he played it for her. And he asked her what came to mind. Out of her mouth were the words, Blessed Assurance, Jesus is mine. And that's where the hymn got its start. The hymn was first published in a hymn book in 1873. Here's a great version from Jaden Lavick on Empower.

0: I grew up without a father, without a major father figure. My stepdad was on the house. We didn't really have the best relationship, but he still has given me figures that have come in. Some have come and go, but there have been a few that have stayed that really just been a positive impact on my life, that really have pushed me forward in my dreams and pushed me forward in my goals and have made me the man I am to be today, and have afforded me some of the greatest opportunities that I've ever had in my life. So that's how he's helped me, because he gave me the support system that I needed. We're not all perfect, but there is something about that person that he sends that shows you a little bit more of him, a little bit more of his goodness, of his glory, of his mercy for you, his love for you in every way. And I feel like the people that he has sent in my life have really been a blessing and have really shown how much he loves me, because he didn't have to send them. He didn't have to send anyone. Everyone that he sent is always a picture of him in some way.
1: What fortune lies beyond the stars?

0: 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Coming up, it's Chris Tomlin and Our God.
1: There is a powerful move of God happening in many countries around the world. Hundreds of thousands are coming to Jesus every day in places like China, Cuba, Ethiopia, India, Vietnam, and many other countries. It can cost tens of thousands of dollars to send a missionary to a foreign country for a year. But when the work is then taken over by the native Christians and church planters, it can cost a fraction of that. Empower Ministries International funds indigenous church planters and pastors because they already know the language, the customs, and the lifestyle of the people they are trying to reach. Also, Empower Ministries International provides hundreds of thousands of Bibles and ministry training materials. Empower works in places like China, where the church is growing so fast that the biggest crisis they face is training new pastors. To find out how to support a native pastor or church planter, or offer financial support for Bibles and other ministry training, the website for Empower Ministries International is empowerpraise.org. 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

6 months ago, my mother passed. And about 4 months ago, my dad passed. It was difficult. It was like a surprise. I mean, it wasn't planned. He showed me that through friends and through family that we can heal. He knows that people, especially like me, that does things on my own, that I do need others. Through friends and family, you can heal with some help and just ask for help and not just go into a cocoon and just close up. I had to stay in the Word. Actually, I thought of Peter. I thought of him and how he had little faith and he sunk in the water. And I used to just close my eyes and think of Peter and see Jesus and know that he says, it's going to be okay. You can walk on the water. You're not going to fall and you're not going to drown and you're not going to be sad. It's going to be all right and good will come out of it all.

0: Unbroken Praise, the newest one from Great Britain's Matt Redman. That's it for today's program. We'll be back with more of your favorite praise and worship songs next week. I want to leave you with this thought from Dwight L. Moody. He said, God has cast our confessed sins in the depths of the sea, and he's even put up a no fishing sign over the spot. 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

Coming to you from our studios in Calgary, Alberta, Canada, I'm your host, Ray Sargent, and welcome to Sunday Side Up, presenting your flavor of gospel music served Sunday Side Up. 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The Rochesters expand on that directive. Wake up the town. The Rochesters served up next on this edition of Sunday Side Up.

In that set, we heard from the Downing family, When I Wake Up to Sleep No More. And the set began with the Rochesters, Wake Up the Town. How do you start your day? Some folks wake up sleepy, some grouchy and hurting, and others with a greet the day enthusiasm. One of these days, we could all wake up dancing. This is Gordon Mode, served up next on this edition of Sunday Side Up.

0: That was Gordon Mote. Tracy Barfield says, "Let the morning bring.
1: Hear the prayer that I cry out in the night.

Ray Owens observed, "What a beautiful morning." I'm your host, Ray Sargent, inviting you to come on over for a visit to my website. 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Here's the website address, sundaysideup.org. Hebrews 11:6. But without faith, it is impossible to please him. For he that cometh to God must believe that he is, and that he is a rewarder of them that diligently seek him. This is Jill Miller, stepping out in faith. Jill Miller served up next in this edition of Sunday Side Up.

0: You're listening to Leon Fontaine's Spirit Contemporary Devotional, Devoted.
1: Is a fear of being hurt or a fear of failure holding you back in life? Often these fears are rooted in pride, and we're trapped into thinking that we're comfortable, competent, and looking good. The problem is, pride can also keep us from trying anything new, because new things always hold the possibility of failure. If God's going to take us places far beyond what we've even dreamed to be possible, we need to be willing to get out of our comfortable rut and go for it. The Apostle Paul was one man who put aside his pride and took things in stride. Philippians 4, verse 11 to 12, Paul was determined to accept when things were going well and when they weren't, even when he was being beaten down and kicked out of cities. Just like Paul, God has incredible paths prepared for you. Adventures and challenges that suits your individual skills, gifts, desires, and likes. His plans will light you up. They will also require you to step out in faith to walk them out. If pride is holding you back from stepping out and following the paths that God has designed for you to take, make the decision to trust Him in everything. He's empowering you all the way.

Garth and Deborah Molina challenged us to step out of the boat. Before then, we heard from Leon Fontaine with his devotional called Spirit Contemporary. This week, his daughter was presenting his column. He said, "Don't let pride keep you from stepping out and enjoying the wonderful plans God has for you." Leon Fontaine is the lead pastor at Springs Church in Winnipeg, Manitoba, and a number of satellite locations as well. You can find a link to Pastor Leon's site on the links page of my website. Head on over there and hear more devotionals by Leon. The package opened with Jill Miller, Stepping Out in Faith. Here's 11th Hour, Mountain Moving Faith. 11th Hour, served up next on this edition of Sunday Side Up.

In that faith-building package, we heard from Chuck Hancock. Mustard Seed Faith. The Bean Family. Faith Talkin'. And the package began with Watts, Rousey, and Bean. Faith. I'm your host, Ray Sargent. I hope you're enjoying this week's edition. Concluding this first hour, here is the Mark Trammell Quartet with this profession. My faith still holds. The Mark Trammell Quartet has this edition of Sunday Side Up.

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0: welcome back for the second hour of this edition of Sunday Side Up. I'm your host, Ray Sargent. We began the hour with the Mylan Hayes family declaring, "We come in Jesus' name." Philippians 2:10, that at the name of Jesus, every knee should bow, of things in heaven and things in earth and things under the earth. In this package, we'll hear songs featuring the name of Jesus. Tim Menzies leads off with "His Name is Jesus." Tim Menzies, as this edition of Sunday Side Up continues.
1: I can tell you want to trust your feelings. Right now you're feeling like all hope is lost. Your dreams have run aground and left you stranded in the middle of a broken heart.

the kingdom heirs told of the lovely name of Jesus. Before them, the primitive quartet rejoiced, "Jesus, you're always there." Tim Menzies opened the package celebrating, "His name is Jesus." The Carolina Boys come proclaiming, "The blood of Jesus." The Carolina Boys served up next on this edition of Sunday Side Up.

another dusty morning outside the temple gate. A cripple sets up shop and starts to beg, crying out for mercy from strangers passing by.

Matthew 7:1, Jesus said, "Judge not, that ye be not judged." Kirk Daly came with that exhortation, "Judge not." Would you please come by my website? When you do, you'll see a list of the artists and the titles of the songs I played on this edition. You can hear this show again for 1 week using the player on the player page. 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This next song was inspired by an actual event experienced by the writers Rick and Vivi Spindle. "Dirty Old Blue Jeans," Rick and Vivi Spindle, served up next on this edition of Sunday Side Up.

0: Welcome to Lighten Up, brought to you by Compassion International, releasing children from poverty around the world. Lighten Up is the right medicine to brighten your day. I'm Dr. Wes Stafford, hoping you will enjoy this look at the world through the eyes of children from my friend Ken Davis.
1: Once again, it's the words of children that bring a smile to my face. A priest was invited to attend a house party. Naturally, he was properly dressed and wearing his priest's collar. A little boy kept staring at him the entire evening, and finally the priest asked the little boy what he was staring at. The little boy pointed to the priest's neck. When the priest finally realized what the boy was pointing at, he asked him, "Do you know why I'm wearing that?" The boy nodded yes and replied, "It kills fleas and ticks for a

0: to 3 months. I'm sorry, that kills me. As a boy, I grew up in a little country church. We were about as informal and down-to-earth as a church could get. In a tiny congregation of farmers, it was only the preacher who wore a suit, let alone anybody wearing a collar. I was awestruck the first time we visited a liturgical service where the pastor wore a robe. "Why is that man wearing a dress?" I asked my mom, and everybody was staring at us. "That's not a dress, it's a robe," my mom whispered. At that point, the minister raised his arms, revealing the huge hanging sleeves. "Is he an angel?" I asked. Later, Mom explained that the preachers in different churches dress in special ways to honor God. But every day, we can honor God with how we live, no matter how we're dressed. This is Ken Davis. Lighten up and live.
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A group called Statement, Blue Jeans. Before then, we heard from Ken Davis with Lighten Up. He said, every day we can honor God, no matter how we're dressed. For more Lighten Up, you can find a link to Ken's site on the links page of my website. The package opened with Rick and Beavy Svindle, Dirty Old Blue Jeans. Here's a song about a couple of guys that showed up for church in probably the wrong clothes. James Payne and Del Way. Good old boys. James Payne and Del Way served up next on this edition of Sunday Side Up.

the Neelands telling us about our future wardrobe. We shall wear a robe and crown. Johnny Nash comes to share. I've got a robe. Johnny Nash served up now on this edition of Sunday Side Up. I got a robe.

The Williamsons told of robes of pure white. Before them triumphant celebrated, I'll put on a crown. Johnny Nash opened the future fashion package. I've got a robe. Our time is over. Thank you for being with me for this edition of Sunday Side Up. I hope you'll connect with this station this week and thank them for airing the show. And perhaps put us on your social media page. We'll conclude our time together with Bill Townsend, Crowns at Jesus' Feet. I'm your host, Ray Sargent, thanking you for listening to Sunday Side Up.

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1: from Galatians 6:9. 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
1: presents Life 101, the basic rules for surviving and moving ahead in life.
0: There are terms and expressions that are commonly thrown around. I got a funny vibe from her. I know why she did that, or I knew what she was thinking. In a nutshell, no, you don't. Now, sometimes we have that sense that tells us to avoid a physically dangerous situation, but bring that into personal relationships or work relationships and you could have a disaster. Psychologists, relationship experts, and even the Bible are in agreement. When you start believing you actually know someone's motives, you are on very shaky ground. You are only guessing, and guessing at motives is very inaccurate. Ironically, those who claim to read people very well are often the worst at reading people. The Bible says, who can know the spirit of a man except the spirit inside that man? The bottom line is, stop reading motives. Vibes, guessing at motives, and living by so-called intuition is a risky game. If you want to know a person's motives, why not just ask them? You'll likely get a more accurate answer than just guessing. 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